0: Soft Rock 98.9. John Tesh with you. As always, it's intelligence for your life. And if this happens to be your work style, you may need to make a switch. Do you start work late and then work later to make up for it? Well, it turns out that one thing could be the reason you're gaining some weight, because when you work later, you also eat later and go to sleep later. You put it all together and it adds up to unwanted pounds. In fact, listen, a study in the journal Nutrition Research found that workers whose last meal was closest to bedtime took in more calories overall throughout the day than those who gave their bodies time to recover from dinner before turning in for the night. Got it? So instead of working late, the researchers advised that we get home, get to sleep, and get to work earlier. We'll get more done because we're most productive before noon. And most importantly, our eating schedule won't set us up for weight gain. There you go.
1: Intelligence for your life.
0: And coming up, could your next job be your last job all over again? We'll talk about boomerang employees going back to their old jobs. You'll love this.

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1: All right, my friends, if you're thinking about quitting your job or worried about getting laid off, here's one rule that could pay off. Don't burn bridges, because boomerang hires are making a big comeback. Those are former employees who get rehired by their old company. And right now, boomerangs make up 35% of new hires. This is according to an analysis of payroll data. It shows the number of people returning to their former employers has climbed this year significantly. Nella Richardson is an economist, and she says in uncertain times, both companies and workers are more likely to stick with what they know. From a company's perspective, a returning employee already knows the culture, doesn't need as much training, and has a proven track record. Hello. As Richardson puts it, if a business wants to get the biggest bang for its buck, it should rehire old employees.
2: All the intelligence in one place. Tesh.com.
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0: And for adults with type 2 diabetes and known heart disease, Jardiance can lower the risk of cardiovascular death too. 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
1: All right, my friends, if you or somebody you love is facing cancer, there's now new proof that simple lifestyle changes could make a big difference. A study in the New England Journal of Medicine, don't miss this, it found that stage 3 colorectal cancer patients who followed a structured exercise plan had a 37% lower risk of death after 8 years. One oncologist said, quote, "If this were a drug, people would be racing to prescribe it. The results are on par with the best treatments out there." The program involved just 2.5 hours of moderate exercise a week, like brisk walking, with support from a certified trainer. And yes, coaching did matter. It kept patients motivated. And diet matters too. The study linked inflammatory foods like processed meats and sugary drinks with worse survival rates. But patients who ate more leafy greens, whole grains, and even drank coffee and tea did much better. And a fiber-rich diet improved response to immune therapy. It may seem obvious that exercise and a healthy diet are good for a person's health, but there's growing evidence that diet and exercise could also boost some cancer patients' lifespans and their responses to medication. Great news.
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1: Here's a power tip from Georgia State University psychology professor, Dr. Vanetta Dotson. Dr. Dotson wrote the book, Keep Your Wits About You, The Science of Brain Maintenance as You Age. And listen, at my age, I'm thinking all the time about brain maintenance.
2: Yep.
1: So the tip is from Dr. Dotson, hang out with younger people.
2: Okay.
1: She says, as we age, socializing with younger people who are mentally sharp can provide the type of brain stimulation that helps boost cognitive function. The problem is young people hang out with young people, old people hang out with the old people. And for me, I get you come in here and I got to keep up with you. And so my brain is on fire.
2: You're very kind. Intergenerational, by the way, this is a big reason why in those Blue Zones books, they talk about why intergenerational living is so good for longevity.
1: Yeah, yeah.
2: Because of this very fact. And I'll tell you where I've seen it the most. So my father-in-law, he is, I think, it's like 17, 18 years older than his wife, my mother-in-law. And he is in his 80s and she is in her early 60s. And as a result, he is the youngest 80-year-old you've ever met. He is vibrant. Yeah, I mean, like, there is no decline at all in that man.
1: Right.
2: Contrast that to his father-in-law, my wife's grandfather, who is almost the same age as him.
1: Wow.
2: And it's totally different people, but they are the same age.
1: Yeah.
2: And my father is so much more active because he is hanging out with his younger wife.
1: Fascinating. And just, you know, what an easy tip, right?
2: What an easy tip. Yeah. Hang out with younger people.
1: Yeah.
2: Start going and hanging out, you know, start going to bars in your 80s. You'll find younger people there.
1: Okay.
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Contest with you. And if you listen to the show often, you know I'm always talking about being very careful about what comes out of your mouth, because you'll have what you say. And that's not coming from me. That's coming from the Old Testament, Proverbs 18:21. Death and life are in the power of the tongue. So if you're about to have a stressful day, do not think, oh, this is going to be a rough day. Instead, say to yourself, I'm excited. Today's going to have a lot of challenges, but it's going to be awesome. It turns out, when we stop dreading a grueling day and replace it with enthusiasm, even if it's forced, we feel like we have more time to get everything done. That's according to the Journal of Marketing Research. The experts say when we anticipate stress, we feel rushed, even if we're

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1: All right, my intelligent friends, check this out. Did you know that more of us are eating by ourselves than ever before? According to Gallup's latest World Happiness Report, North Americans are dining alone at record rates. And that matters because sharing meals with others is one of the best ways to build and strengthen our social connections. We're always talking about that. They are closely tied to happiness, social connections. Here's what the data shows. When polled, 1 in 4 people said they ate all of their meals alone the day before, a 53% jump from 20 years ago. And young adults are driving this trend, the same age group reporting record levels of loneliness, by the way. But here's the good news. Studies show that the more meals we share, the happier we feel. And even sharing one meal a week will significantly increase your happiness.
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1: Question out there on social media these days. Are beards really dirtier than a toilet seat? We're going to bust that myth with a little science for you. Yes, beards have bacteria. That's been proven. But so does the rest of your skin. So Dr. William Schaffner is a professor of infectious diseases at Vanderbilt. He says facial hair can harbor microorganisms, but most of them are harmless. In fact, all of us are covered in bacteria and our bodies are built to handle it. The idea that beards are gross goes back to a study from the 1960s where bacteria was sprayed into facial hair. Some bacteria stuck around after washing, which started rumors that just won't go away. But new research from the Journal of Hospital Infection found bearded men don't carry more germs than clean-shaven ones. In fact, check it out, some bacteria are more common on men without facial hair because shaving can cause micro tears on the skin, giving pathogens an entry point. And a study of hundreds of male healthcare workers found that men with facial hair did not carry more bacteria than their clean-shaven colleagues, which is why Dr. Schaffner says beards are not putting anybody at a higher risk of infection.
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1: Let's talk about sleeping positions and sleeping in this. This is fascinating. Sleeping in this position will not only help your back feel better, it can reduce your risk for Alzheimer's. You lie on your side, legs bent with a pillow between your knees. Internist Dr. Holly Phillips says that position alleviates strain on your back and also helps remove damaging proteins from the brain, the ones that accumulate and eventually contribute to developing Alzheimer's. Lying on your side, Gib, improves circulation to your head and neck and increases oxygen
2: flow. I'm a big side sleeper. You know, and I find that I don't snore. I breathe better. I get more oxygen. So I'm a big fan of this. Just gotta make sure that you have a good mattress for side sleeping. I know that sounds weird, but you have to make sure that it's soft enough, because I like a firm mattress. It's soft enough that your spine can straighten out when the pressure points are able to dig in more, because a firmer mattress will keep your spine out of alignment. Your hips will be open.
1: Right.
2: So this is really good. I actually sleep like this, believe it or not. Naturally, it's just a very comfortable position for me.
1: Yep.
2: So just make sure, again, so that your shoulders and your hips don't end up hurting.
1: Right.
2: You do have a pillow top mattress will be helpful for
1: that. That's great.
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you already made it to midweek, a shortened week because of the long weekend, and now we can look forward to the next weekend. 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

0: Hi, good evening. Who's this?
1: Hi, my name is Rochelle.
0: Hi, Rochelle. What can I do for you?
1: When I was young, I started praying, like I was 6 years old, started praying for a mate. And I kept on, even though the prayer was never answered through my teens, my 20s, my 30s, or at least my early 30s. When I was 36, my sister started internet dating. She's a very outgoing person, and I'm more the quiet one. And she was having so much fun meeting people and all of that. I decided to try it, too. We live in a really small town, and there's not much opportunity for dating, which is where I had never met anyone. She met somebody locally, and sister to sister, I said, okay, if he's got a friend, you know, introduce me. He had a friend, and she did. And it turned out that that friend was the person that was perfect for me.
0: So did your sister keep the boyfriend she had found?
1: Oh, no, not at all. She went on and found several others. And
0: So basically, that was just the conduit that God used to bring Mr. Wright to you.
1: Yeah, I thought it was great. And, you know, 36 years old, what was cool is I'd never been married. He'd never been married. He wasn't really outgoing with women. I wasn't outgoing with men. And we hit it off very well. First time we talked was 4 years ago Monday. And
0: so are we still dating or are we engaged? Where's the relationship now?
1: We've been married for 18 months.
0: And what's his name?
1: His name is Rob.
0: What song do you want to hear?
1: He can pick something out.
0: Okay, I'll find a good one for you. You have a great night.
1: You too.
0: Bye-bye.

0: 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See store or online for details. Shelby says, "Hi, Delilah. I absolutely love you." I hope you still do after I say what I'm going to say, Shelby. "I've been listening to you for as long as I can remember. I'm a newlywed of 2 months. The other day I went to work and I asked my new hubby, who had the whole day off, if he would bring me a coffee. When he didn't show up, I called and then I texted. And then I figured he must be sleeping. When I got home, he was in bed asleep. But his phone was open on the nightstand and there were explicit pictures and text from another woman. He had shared our address and it appears she had come to our house for a visit while I was at work. I showed him the text, told him what I knew, and he kept saying it wasn't what it looked like. So I told him that he's on a very short leash. And he has to do everything I tell him to do from now on to win back my trust. Delilah, I feel like anyone I talk to, friends or family, will judge me if I do decide to stay with him. I need advice. I was so happy with my life until I came home 2 days ago. What do I do?" From Shelby. Shelby, I will share my Mama Delilah kind of tough words of advice coming up next. You're listening to Delilah.
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0: shape of you.
1: So tonight's Delilah's Dilemma is from Shelby, a newlywed, 2 months wed, who lost track of her husband. He disappeared off the face of the earth for a day. When she came home, she found him passed out because he had spent the day romping in her house with another woman. She says, so I told him that he's on a very short leash and has to do everything I tell him to do from now on to win back my trust. Shelby, he's not a dog. You can't put a human being on a leash. And using guilt and shame to manipulate him is not love. You say he must do everything I tell him to win back my trust. That's not how you win back trust. You win back trust by being a trustworthy person. He's not. He is a liar and a cheater who clearly disrespects you. So either your husband thinks that it's okay to have an open marriage, or your husband thinks you're stupid. Either way, I would not want to spend 5 minutes in the same room with that person. And if you choose to stay married, your concern should not be for what your friends or family think or judge you. Your concern should be for yourself, because you're setting yourself up for years of heartache if you stay with somebody who, after only 2 months, has proved he's a cheater and a liar. So you need to take off the rose-colored glasses. You said, I was so happy until 2 days ago. Well, now you know the truth. You know the truth about the character of the man you said I do to. He has shown you who he is by his behavior. Now believe him.

0: Welcome to your Wednesday night. Did you have a good day? Did you wake up energized? Did you accomplish a lot? Maybe it was a little stressful. No matter what kind of day you've had, I am here to help you have a wonderful evening. I'll be taking your calls, sharing your emails, and playing some of the greatest love songs. 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
1: Hi, Marie. What can I do for you tonight?
2: I'd like to dedicate a song for a neighbor that I know and that I like very much.
1: A neighbor that you know that's a friend that you like very much. And what is your neighbor's name?
2: I'd rather like not to say my neighbor's name.
1: Aha, uh-huh, so this isn't just like as a friend who you're going to go borrow a cup of sugar from.
2: That's it, yeah.
1: That's it? That's all you want is a cup of sugar or maybe a little bit more sugar?
2: A little bit more sugar.
1: A little bit more sugar.
2: Yeah, but I think he knows about it already. But I just wanted to let him know that I'm really there for him and that I really like him and enjoy his company.
1: And is there a song that you have in your mind or you want me to pick one out for you?
2: Yeah, I'd like you to pick one out for me.
1: Okay.
2: I've been listening to you for many, many, many years. And tonight I said, okay, maybe I'll try and call. And I got the line.
1: I'm glad you got the line. I'm glad you tried to call. And I think you're going to have a wonderful summer with this very sweet neighbor.
2: Yeah, hopefully.
1: Hopefully some backyard barbecues, some walks in the park.
2: Well, that's how it started, barbecues, actually. So we'll see.
1: All right. You have a great night.
2: You too. Thank you, Delilah. And have a wonderful night.

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know, this time of year, a lot of folks are reconnecting with old friends at reunions, weddings, gatherings. If you have a great story about reconnecting with an old friend or an old flame, maybe somebody who is a little bit more than a friend, call me and let me know, and we will try to fan those flames back into being.

0: I feel it's such a great loss. 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And if you just play a song for me.
1: Maybe you don't need to let go. I mean, if she was that much to you and brought that much joy into your life, you need to hang on to all those memories, hang on to all those qualities, hang on to all that joy she brought into your life.
0: I really do. She was so special.
1: That doesn't seem to be that you need to let go. That seems to be that you need to rejoice in her life instead of focus on her passing.
0: Yeah, that's true. I mean, I know she's been better and she's not suffering anymore. I know that.

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Are you enjoying some summertime? Are you enjoying going to the lake or the beach, the oceans, the streams, the rivers? Have you ever just taken a day to float down a river on an inner tube? Oh, it's heaven. Do you find little staycations like that are so satisfying, so refreshing? Sometimes when you're planning the vacation of a lifetime, you're planning and planning and planning and looking forward to it. And

0: then even after all of the sun or the sensations or the cruise or the food or whatever, you feel kind of empty afterwards instead of satiated. Do you ever feel that way? I have happiness letdown after I've been on a fabulous vacation or done something extraordinary. Afterwards, after you're on that high, high mountaintop, the valley can feel kind of low, kind of lonely. I am here to be with you on the tops of the mountains as you soar and explore, and in the valleys when it's kind of lonely. 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

0: is this?
1: This is Aisha.
0: Aisha, what can I do for you?
1: Hi, Dua. I'm so excited to talk to you. I've listened to your show for so long. I wanted to possibly dedicate a song. I just got engaged 2 weeks ago to a wonderful, wonderful man. And we were in the car, and we were listening to a radio station, and I just took the chance of maybe calling and you picking up.
0: What's this wonderful, wonderful man's name?
1: Paul.
0: And how did Paul propose?
1: Well, it was after work. We'd been talking about it for a while. This is both our second marriage, and he just got down on one knee, and people always told me that, you know, when you meet the right person, you'll know, and I never believed him, but I do now.

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0: Quick question for you as we slip through this summer night together. Who is your go-to person when you feel like your world is falling apart? Who do you need a hug from? Who do you need to just listen? Who is that somebody? Who is that mama bear or mom figure? Who can you turn to when there's no one to turn to? Once you figure that out, I want you to call that person and say, I love you. I appreciate you. I respect you. I honor you. And I thank you for being that person for me. We'll be back. 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
2: Hi, Delilah. How are you?
1: I'm wonderful. Tell me who's on your heart.
2: Well, my baby. That's my baby, Linda. I haven't seen her in months and months, and I'm getting to see her today.
1: Is this a baby you hold in your arms like an infant?
2: No, I do hold this baby in my arms, but no, not a baby.
1: This is your honey baby.
2: My honey baby, that's right.
1: Your honey baby. And you've been apart for how long?
2: It's been several months. Because of careers and different things that have gone on in our lives, we haven't had an opportunity to spend much time together, and I just got fed up with not being able to see her, and I said, I'm going to see her.
1: I'm going home.
2: Yeah, I'm going home.
1: Let me find a song for your baby.
2: Thank you so much, dear sweetheart.
1: You have a great time.
2: You too.
1: Bye-bye.
2: Bye-bye.

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Is there somebody that makes your heart go pitter-pat? Somebody that brings a smile to your face? Somebody that has changed your life, maybe on a cellular level, has changed the very nature of who you are and is helping you to become the best human being you can possibly be? Call me and tell me about that someone, and I will find a song for them tonight.

0: Hi, good evening. Who's this?
1: My name is Linda.
0: Linda, welcome. This is Delilah. What can I do for you?
1: Well, I was hoping that you could play a great song for my late husband in remembering him. He was one terrific guy. We were together for 25 years, and he passed away a year ago. And his promise to me when we first got married was to make me laugh every day. And including the day before he passed away, he made me laugh.
0: So you need a song that'll bring back those good memories of his great sense of humor and the love you shared, and not make you cry your guts out.
1: He was a terrific guy. In fact, one of the funniest was when we first got married, for the first 2 weeks, every morning I'd hear him in the bathroom saying, "Gee, I can't wait till tomorrow." And finally I bit and I said, "Okay, how come you say that every day?" And he said, "Because I can't wait, because I get better looking every day." So he was he was a character.
0: Wow.
1: He was a character. And all through his sickness, he was so upbeat and never made us worry about one thing. You know, I just want everybody to know how wonderful he was.
0: And what was his name, Linda?
1: His name was Harry.
0: All right. Let me find a good song to remember Harry.
1: Oh, thank you.
0: Bye-bye.
1: Bye.

0: A note from a listener named Michelle Olson, who says, I'm so in love with my boyfriend, soon to be fiance, and then we're getting married next year on Valentine's Day. Michelle, thank you for listening. Thank you for letting me be a little part of your romance with your sweetheart. I'm going to be here all night long playing your request and dedications, songs to help you feel a little closer. A little closer in your heart to those that you love. You're listening to Delilah.
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1: Here we go with more music to put you in a better mood with Delilah.

I got this letter from Connie who said, "Hi, Delilah. I was wondering if there was a song you could play for Mark. He met me when I was done, finished, decided no more with love after my marriage ended after more than 12 years. Mark's been an inspiration to me, and my spirit is full once more. He's a great father to my children, and he treats them as his own. I hope to call myself his wife next year. That's my plan anyway. If there was a song you could play to dedicate to him for what a wonderful friend, lover, and partner he is. My true love, I have finally found him. Thank you from Connie."

0: Let me ask you something. When was the last time you felt comfortable in your own skin, being completely real and transparent with somebody? When was the last time you let down the walls, you stopped playing, you stopped pretending, and you were just real? You talked about the real stuff going on in your life, not to blame, not to belittle others, not to put them down, but just to let someone you love see the reality of your heart. Might be a good exercise to try tonight, don't you think? Being real, being vulnerable, being transparent. Who knows? Might start a trend. You might start living your life that way. Just something to think about on a summer night. We will be back. You're listening to The Lilac.
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1: Hi, Nancy. What can I do for you tonight?
2: I need to request a song to a gentleman that I fell in love with. I don't know if he, where his head is at right now. We were talking and getting along quite well for the last 2 years, and now there's no response to returning phone calls or emails or anything like that.
1: I would say he's telling you loud and clear where his head is at then.
2: Yeah, I know.
1: And you can't forget him, and you can't seem to have closure, and you can't move on, and you just wish that things were different, or that he would give you an explanation that would give you closure, but he won't. Accept that reality and go for a walk, go for a hike, go with your girlfriends, go buy some Ben and Jerry's, go to a movie, go to a park, volunteer, live your life, and don't try to figure that part out right now.
2: So it's okay to just continue to move on.
1: You don't really have a choice, hon.
2: Yeah.
1: You can stay stuck and stay miserable, or move on and heal your heart.
2: Thank you.

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We've got so many more love songs and dedications coming up. That's what this show is all about. Love songs, dedications, stories from the heart. If there is a story you'd like to share, call me. I'm here to listen. We're not here to talk about politics, to talk about the world at large. We are here to talk about issues of the heart. Tonight and every night,

0: Caroline, hi, this is Delilah. What can I do for you?
1: Hi. Well, I was wondering if you could play a song for me and my boyfriend.
0: What's your honey's name?
1: Lawson.
0: And what do you want to tell Lawson?
1: Well, Lawson has been out of the country for 9 months, and he's coming home in 4 days.
0: Out of the country as in traveling or deployed?
1: As in he's been living over in Cyprus with his family.
0: So is that where they're from?
1: No, he just moved there this past year.
0: Oh, how fun.
1: Yeah.
0: Now he's coming home to stay or just to visit you?
1: He's coming home, hopefully to stay.
0: And what song would you like to hear?
1: Well, I was hoping you could pick one.
0: Listen to you grin.
1: I'm excited.
0: Have you figured out yet what you're going to wear? Because I know you've been thinking about it.
1: Well, I have, and I have not decided.
0: But you've thought about it a lot, haven't you?
1: I have.
0: She goes, something red, something casual, something not so casual. What should I do?
1: I don't know. We'll see.
0: All right. You have a good night.
1: Thank you.

0: 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Use that promo code love just to make sure you get that 60% off. Shelby says, hi, Delilah. I absolutely love you. I hope you still do after I say what I'm going to say, Shelby. I've been listening to you for as long as I can remember. I'm a newlywed of 2 months. The other day I went to work and I asked my new hubby, who had the whole day off, if he would bring me a coffee. When he didn't show up, I called and then I texted. And then I figured he must be sleeping. When I got home, he was in bed asleep. But his phone was open on the nightstand and there were explicit pictures and text from another woman. He had shared our address and it appears she had come to our house for a visit while I was at work. I showed him the text, told him what I knew, and he kept saying it wasn't what it looked like. So I told him that he's on a very short leash. And he has to do everything I tell him to do from now on to win back my trust. Delilah, I feel like anyone I talk to, friends or family, will judge me if I do decide to stay with him. I need advice. I was so happy with my life until I came home 2 days ago. What do I do? From Shelby. Shelby, I will share my Mama Delilah kind of tough words of advice coming up next. You're listening to Delilah.
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13: 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Now with Delilah.

So tonight's Delilah's Dilemma is from Shelby, a newlywed, 2 months wed, who lost track of her husband. He disappeared off the face of the earth for a day. When she came home, she found him passed out because he had spent the day romping in her house with another woman. She says, so I told him that he's on a very short leash and has to do everything I tell him to do from now on to win back my trust. Shelby, he's not a dog. You can't put a human being on a leash. And using guilt and shame to manipulate him is not love. You say he must do everything I tell him to win back my trust. That's not how you win back trust. You win back trust by being a trustworthy person. He's not. He is a liar and a cheater who clearly disrespects you. So either your husband thinks that it's okay to have an open marriage, or your husband thinks you're stupid. Either way, I would not want to spend 5 minutes in the same room with that person. And if you choose to stay married, your concern should not be for what your friends or family think or judge you. Your concern should be for yourself, because you're setting yourself up for years of heartache if you stay with somebody who, after only 2 months, has proved he's a cheater and a liar. So you need to take off the rose-colored glasses. You said, I was so happy until 2 days ago. Well, now you know the truth. You know the truth about the character of the man you said I do to. He has shown you who he is by his behavior. Now believe him.

0: smoothing off the rough edges of your summer night, helping you to relax and unwind, helping you to connect heart to heart with the people you love, and reminding you that your kids are not going to be small forever. You're going to blink one day and look at your son, and he's going to be like 5 inches taller, and his voice is going to change, and you're going to go, "What happened? What happened? Where did my little boy go? When did you become such a handsome young man?" They grow up fast, so enjoy them. Enjoy every minute of them. Don't worry about the fingerprints on the glass or the, you know, spilled milk on the floor, because trust me, as they get older and find their own friends and their own walk in life, you're going to miss them. You're going to miss them as they grow. I am here to help you connect heart to heart with your little ones, with the older ones, with those that you love all night long. 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
1: Hi, good evening. You've called the Delilah Show. Who is this?
2: Jennifer.
1: Hi, Jennifer. This is Delilah. What can I do for you?
2: I've been listening to you ever since I can remember. And I'm getting married in October. And I was hoping for you to help me pick out a modern-day wedding song for the first dance.
1: A modern-day wedding song. So you're saying, Delilah, none of that old-school stuff.
2: Yeah.
1: How old are you?
2: 24.
1: So a modern-day song, a current song that will speak to your heart about the one that you love. What's his name?
2: Lewis.
1: And how long have you known him?
2: We started dating when I was 15. I know that's kind of early, but ever since then, I just knew he was the perfect guy for me. And we have a son now. We started in reverse order, but we finally got to the date where we want to get married. And we're just trying to pick out a first song, and I don't know what to pick. And we can't decide. But we were hoping that you would help us.
1: I will help you. I will find a song that speaks to your heart, that talks about the love of your life and how you want to spend the rest of your life in his arms.
2: Okay. Thank you.
1: And I promise it won't be old school.
2: Okay.
1: Okay. You have a great night.
2: You too.

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every night we are here to talk to you, to listen to you, to pry into your business. We are not here to get you all riled up and angry. We are here to be an instrument of peace and love in your night each night. Thank you for being here with me.

0: Welcome, Craig.
1: Hi, how are you today?
0: I'm good. What can I do for you?
1: Well, a little bit of advice. 5 years ago, I met this girl. Her name's Melissa, and I've never felt this way about anybody or anything in my life. I can't even put words to it. There are no words to describe. And we became very, very close friends. Thought about dating a couple times, but it never went that way. And she lives approximately 509 miles away now. And I don't know what to do. I mean, it's been 5 years and I can't shake it.
0: Why would you want to?
1: Well, I don't want to, but it's scary because she's so far away.
0: And yeah, but it sounds like you're a young man of faith.
1: Mm-hmm.
0: Is distance ever been an obstacle to God?
1: No, not at all.
0: No, not at all. So if you feel in your heart that she's this wonderful, that after 5 years, she's still stuck in your brain every day.
1: Yeah.
0: And you're thinking about her all the time, then I would say just keep being patient and keep praying and by all means, let her know you're crazy about her.
1: I know. It's so hard, though. It's so scary.
0: Be brave, my friend.

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0: Hello, Delilah.
1: Candy, what can I do for you?
0: Well, I'm calling about my ex-husband, Jeremy. He got into some trouble and he went to prison. He became a completely different person after we got married, and so I divorced him because I really thought, you know, that he just wanted to be free, that he didn't want to be married anymore. And he's recently been released from prison, and he's asked me to remarry him again, and I'm really scared. He promises me he's changed, but I'm not really, you know, I'm not really sure yet if he has or not. And I just want him to know that I gave him wings because I thought that that's what he wanted. And I love him completely with all my heart, and I really want to be with him. And I am really proud of the accomplishments that he has made since he's been released. And
1: so what has he done differently to lead you to believe that he's for real?
0: Okay, he's holding a steady job now. He has got his GED. He's working on getting his own place. He is staying with his mom right now. And he's a really good guy. And when we got married, we had this little saying that was called Forever and a Day. And that's what I meant when I married him. And I know he did me wrong. But I really want him to know that I love him and my love's unconditional for him. And I am willing to give it another chance if he can prove to me that he's changed.

0: was your man. It is time for me to slip out of here and take off into the darkness. If I didn't get a chance to play your request or share your dedication, I will be back tomorrow night with more of your favorite love songs, more of your stories. So do me a favor, take some time out of your busy Thursday to slow down and love someone. Good night. 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
1: My name is Rosie.
2: Rosie, welcome. Mine is Delilah. What can I do for you?
1: Oh, I just wanted to be a part of the show because I love your show so much.
2: Thank you. And who is on your heart tonight, Rosie?
1: Just some friends.
2: Some friends' boyfriends, some friends' sweetheart, or just some good family friends?
1: Just some good friends.
2: And you're missing them tonight?
1: Yeah. We were much closer back in the days, but now we're drifting away.
2: That's what Facebook is for. I have reconnected with so many of my old friends on Facebook. I'm amazed. Kids I grew up with and went to high school with, and, you know, we moved on and had families and lives, and now we've kind of refound each other.
1: That's nice.
2: Very nice.
1: Well, we're still connected, but not the way we used to be.
2: Yeah. Because life happens and things change.
1: Right.
2: People move, children grow up.
1: Yeah, that's true.
2: Okay, so here's what I'm going to challenge you to do. I will play a song for you. If you promise me this week you will get some cards or send a letter, but just do something to reach out to your old friends just to say, hey, thank you for being a part of my life and I miss you.
1: Okay.
2: How's that?
1: I'll try. That sounds good.
2: Okay, we got a deal. I'll play a song for you and you're going to do something kind and reach out and let them know you love them.
1: I will.
2: Okay, you have a good night.
1: Thank you, Delilah.
2: You're welcome, Rosie. Thank you for calling.

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Hello and welcome to Thursday. I'm Dana McKay and we want to send you to see Bryan Adams. This is going to be a fabulous trip. You're going to get VIP treatment and you're going to get your picture taken with him too. 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

0: Soft Rock 98.9. That was John Wade and I Ain't Missing You At All. I'm Dana McKay. Thank you so much for listening. And we've got all kinds of cool stuff happening at the iHeartRadio Music Festival, September 18th and 19th. Snoop Dogg is going to be there. I mean, how fun is it going to be to see him live in concert? Benson Boone, Goo Goo Dolls, BTS. 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

0: The Valley's feel-good station, Soft Rock 98.9. That was The Weeknd and Blinding Lights. I'm Dana McKay, and I'm so excited because I'm pretty sure I told you about this when I ordered it back in, I think, May. The Rise, the little gravity indicator that the astronauts took on the Artemis II, it looks like a moon. It was really cute. And they ended up making them, and they got back ordered. Well, finally, seriously, 2 months after I ordered the thing, it's finally on the way and it should be here on Friday. So I will post a picture on my Instagram when I receive it. I don't know. It's the little things in life that make me excited.
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I'm Dana McKay on Soft Rock 98.9 with a shout out to everyone listening in Clovis and in Madera. 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
1: Good morning, Dana McKay. I was on my way to work, and I would like to hear any song that has rhythm and beat to it to keep me awake. Thank you, and have a wonderful day. My name is Betty.
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1: It's Dana, and I am writing a chapter in a book, like an actual book that's going to be published. But I'm going to tell you what the most difficult challenge has been for me. 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
1: Thank you for listening. It's Dana McKay, and hopefully you'll read the chapter of the book that I'm in. Well, hopefully you'll read the whole book, but I'm writing a chapter, the opening chapter in a book about women telling their stories about how they got to where they are in their careers and stuff like that. I'm really excited about this, but the most difficult thing for me was writing my bio in the third person. I don't know why I can write I this, I that all day long. In fact, I had to only submit 2,000 words and it was about 5,000. So maybe I should write a whole book. But isn't it weird when you have to write about yourself in the third person? For me, that's been the most challenging part of this, writing my bio in the third person. And I tried to use ChatGPT to help, I'll be honest. And it was no help. It just made it sound worse.
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0: 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There's something about Steve Winwood that always just makes me happy. Whether it's Higher Love or Roll With It. I don't know what it is. Steve Winwood songs, they just put me in a good mood. I like to turn them up and I don't know. I just love him. So what song makes you happy? What can I do for you? Let me know. The Talkback mic on the iHeartRadio app is always available while you're listening on the iHeart app, obviously. Or if you want to just send me a DM on Instagram, we can do that too. I'm at Dana McKay Radio and I will respond. I do write back. I'm not one of those people that just blows everybody off. I will write back.
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1: Do you go to the movies or do you watch a lot of movies at home? How long should movies be? I went to see Toy Story 5 and I thought it was the perfect length. It's about 100 minutes long. That's okay with me. A little over an hour and a half. Of course, you know, you got to sit through 30 minutes of previews before you get to the film. But anyway, a lot of Americans think that around 90 minutes is the ultimate time for a movie. Only 3% of people are interested in watching movies that are over 2.5 hours. Now, Spider-Man, Brand New Day, 150 minutes. The Odyssey, 172 minutes. That is just way too long. I would say 100 minutes maximum. My butt starts to get sore. I start to get restless, fall asleep. Like, no need for the movie to be that long.
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2: Dana McKay and I met Christina Aguilera many, many years ago, got a picture taken with her, and then I was supposed to interview her. But she blew me off. She said she was sick. Her people told me, not my people, because I don't have people, it's just me. But her people said, Christina's not feeling well. I was like, all right, fine, whatever, it happens. But then the people I was with that night who went to the concert with me, they then go out to a club. And there's Christina Aguilera in the DJ booth drinking. So she wasn't sick. She just couldn't be bothered with me. That was over 20 years ago. Now I've got the picture sitting here in my home studio, but I've never forgiven her. More music is coming up next.
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A lot of people have complained about tipping. It seems like we're being asked to tip all kinds of people. We never had to tip before. But when it comes to tipping, are people not doing it anymore? Are they doing it less? You might be surprised. The answer, according to this survey, coming up in a couple of minutes.

0: Soft Rock 98.9. When it comes to tipping, seems like a lot of people are fed up. We've talked about this before. Everyone's asking you for a tip. But despite tipping fatigue, a restaurant technology company called Toast, they did some research and found that Americans are still fairly generous when it comes to tipping. The average tip at a restaurant is 18.8%. That's 19.3% at, you know, full service restaurants and 15.8% at quick service spots. The numbers have remained surprisingly steady over the last couple of years. And when it comes to the best states for tipping, Delaware, number one when it comes to being generous with tips, California at the bottom of the list. Now, that doesn't surprise me because I think in California, things are so expensive that then it makes people cheap out on the tip.
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Now, every time I hear this song, I think about that viral trend a couple of months ago where people were putting all their 90s pictures together. I made one. You can see it on my Instagram at Dana McKay Radio. See my terrible perm.

0: Rock 98.9, the Valley's feel-good station. That's Tiffany, and I think we're alone now. I'm Dana McKay. Really appreciate you listening. And if you like news and politics, but you're not exactly thrilled with how the news is delivered, I would love for you to check out the news program that I'm part of on the iHeartRadio app. It's called The Ryan Gorman Show. Ryan's the host. I'm the co-host. And we really try to deliver the facts. 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
1: That was Before You Go by Louis Capaldi. My name is Dana McKay. 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And if you've got something you want to say, a song you want to hear, want to tell me what you're doing up at 4:30 in the morning. 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

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Thanks for keeping us on all day while you work.

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0: Good morning, Thursday morning. Good morning, John Camucci.
1: Good morning. My Ring doorbell is now set up.
2: Hey, ding-a-ling-a-dong-dong, ding-a-ling-a-dong-dong, ding-a-ling-a-ding-a-ling-a-dong-dong, ding.
1: That's the tone I have. So every time someone comes to my door.
0: Wouldn't it be neat if you could actually set the tone, make it whatever you want? Remember how we used to have like ringtones or ringback tones, everything in the phones?
1: They give you options.
0: Do they?
1: But you can't
0: that
1: like
0: one,
1: set
0: though.
1: Your own. No.
0: Yeah, that'd be cool.
1: Some of them are creepy. Some of them are like, there's a person at your front door. Mm. Like, I don't want that randomly just popping up on my phone.
3: Ours is, hi, you are currently being recorded as you walk up.
0: Oh, really?
1: Mm-hmm. I hate that. I feel like purposely I didn't alert the people that are walking up that I'm recording them. I don't want them to know that.
0: You're a spy.
1: Yeah.
0: I think everybody knows they're being recorded everywhere.
1: Mm-hmm. Totally.
0: I mean, everybody has one of these things now, so you just have to. There's no ding-dong ditch anymore.
1: Well, you would think so, but it's interesting. There's like I'm sure you may know if you have one, there's like a neighborhood feature.
0: Yeah.
1: Like if something happens in your neighborhood, they can submit the video so everyone in your neighborhood could see it. Mm-hmm. So I saw one last night that someone was like opening car doors, trying to get in
0: to
1: like steal things.
0: Yeah. Oh.
1: And sure enough, they didn't know they were being recorded, so they put it in the neighborhood thing. We saw the video, saw the guy's face.
0: Dummy.
1: And just wouldn't have known.
0: Well, that's just a dummy. Check out, this is my mom's house in Connecticut that we still haven't sold. Check out that Ring camera setup, John.
1: Oh my God.
0: Yeah.
1: That's the NSA, dude.
0: Yeah.
1: You have cameras everywhere.
0: Dude, I have cameras. No one's getting in that house. No one's walking down that street. Nobody's going.

0: Oh, I just had a chest pain in the center of my chest. Because it's review time again, 6 month review time with iHeart, and you have to fill out these little forms and review yourself, and your boss reviews yourself. And last time we did it, I've been working at this company since, I have a data hire for this company since 1993.
1: Wow.
0: Because it was a different company and it carried over and stuff like that. Mm-hmm. So old date of hire, and I give myself all fives. John Peake gave me fours.
2: Room for improvement here, room for improvement there.
0: This guy, that'd all fives.
3: I believe he's talking about me.
0: All fives. This gal, that's all me. Fives.
1: Yeah.
0: You.
3: He forgot to review me.
0: He never even reviewed you?
3: I went to him and he was like, I completely forgot about you.
1: No.
3: And that was it. That was the end of it.
0: Laura, what did you get, fives or fours?
4: I think I got 1 4.
0: Yeah.
4: And it was probably because I'm Australian. I don't know.
0: I got like all fours. I'm like, what am I getting all fours for? I do great jobs. What's happening here? I'm a star maker.
4: Well, this time you're going to get all fives.
0: I better get fives. Listen, the AP test scores are coming in for kids. And I want all fives in my review, John Peake. Let's go.

0: Monday night's round of 16 World Cup match with the U.S. taking on Belgium was the most watched soccer game in U.S. history. Fox says 30 million people tuned in to see Belgium beat Team USA 4-1. For comparison, last month's NBA Finals between the Knicks and the Spurs averaged 20 million viewers per game. Soccer is America's greatest sport.
1: Hear, hear. Woo!
2: I mean, we kind of just watched a butt whooping, though, you know?
3: Oh.
2: Wow. It didn't feel good.

0: Hey, Brian, good morning.
1: Good morning. Good morning, guys.
2: Good morning.
0: Brian, why did you call today? What are you up to?
1: Basically, I booked my first trip, or just plane tickets so far, to Japan. So I had messaged or DM'd Jill on Instagram, and I was like, I said, Jillian Elaine Escoto Ong, please give me Rex for Japan. Because I know you've gone recently, and I just wanted Rex. And so I texted as well. I figured I'd kind of double attack her.
0: Let's get the Japanese Rex from the Chinese girl.
3: Where in Japan are you going? Are you going to Tokyo?
1: So I don't know yet, but yes, Tokyo is where the flights are too. So Tokyo for sure.
3: Perfect.
1: And I think Kyoto is probably a second stop. It's for 2 weeks, so I don't know where else to go. So that's where I'm open to any and all ideas.
3: Okay, I would suggest spending a lot of time in Tokyo because there's so many different neighborhoods that you can explore. And then you can take the Shinkansen to Kyoto, so which is like their bullet train. And you can do like a day, or you can even just stay there a couple days and then come back into Tokyo. But the Shinkansen is really cool. And then you get to see Mount Fuji on your way. And just Kyoto is just absolutely beautiful. But Tokyo is so fun. And I can, I'll message you like more in detail, but you got to go to Harajuku because it's just fun.
0: You want to be like a Harajuku girl there or something?
3: Yeah, you can be a Harajuku girl.
0: Oh, that's the type of girl?
4: I think that sounds controversial.
0: Yeah, you can be a Harajuku girl.
4: Gwen Stefani got in a lot of trouble for that.
0: Who did?
3: She did.
0: Gwen Stefani?
3: Yes.
0: Were you a Harajuku girl?
3: I didn't.
0: You didn't do it? Did you want to?
3: I didn't do it.
0: They paint you or something?
3: Well, no, it's they have like all kinds of different outfits. Right. And that's kind of like some of the appeal too is they want to...
0: Yeah.
3: They want you to have the full experience, and it's done in a very respectful way.
0: Well, they also want your money, but
3: you're gonna die, Brian. Just how you will not be able to get over how respectful everyone is there.
0: Yeah,
1: I love that, and the clean.
0: Super
1: I've heard
0: clean,
1: that
0: right?
1: It is so clean,
0: and
1: I
0: they're
1: love
0: okay
1: that.
0: With the cultural appropriation. That you
1: yeah, exactly.
3: If you do it right.
1: I mean, because I'm going to tell them Jill said so, right?
3: And yeah.
1: Everyone follows Jill or listens to Jill.
0: Just say, tall white woman who was here about 6 months ago. Oh, that lady.
3: No, because they really do. They do it in a very respectful way, honestly.
1: Okay.
3: But you also have to go to an onsen while you're there. 100%.
1: Yes. Okay.
4: This is where you got naked.
3: Yes.
1: Yes. And I would love to know where you went and if you'd recommend, because I would like to try that, but I definitely want a good recommendation, because everything I've seen online for a lot of the things, it's like... Some might be very like tourist trap. Mm-hmm.
0: Right.
1: Some are actually good.
0: Right.
1: But yeah.
0: Also, he's naked in the hot tub.
3: Yeah, and it's separated men and women.
0: Right.
3: And Jeff had a great time. I had a great time.
4: Oh, boy.
3: So, not like that.
0: Well, listen, when in Tokyo.
3: No. Brian, I'm going to look for your DM and I'm going to send you links and everything.
0: Brian, warm yourself up. Have you ever got into your hot tub or pool naked?
1: No.
0: Do that first.
1: Valentine, everyone's naked when they go in their pool. They just happen to have a pair of shorts on or, you know, a bikini. So it's the same thing, right?
0: Like, no. It's very different.
4: So we're all naked in the studio right now?
1: I mean, you're in the studio. It's not, I have not, but I've been to a sauna where it was clothing optional and stuff. So I have seen or experienced those types of things.
0: Okay, all
1: if
0: right.
1: If it's clean and hygienic, I'm fine with
0: okay,
1: it.
0: Okay,
1: you right. would be. You would too, right? I'll see you at the onsen.
3: Yeah,
1: Valentine.
3: He'll be there.
1: Yeah, exactly. See. Okay, good. Okay, well, thank you. I appreciate it.
0: That was fun to watch from the sidelines. Watch that whole thing happen there.
1: I feel like I know you guys. I love you guys so much. You're the best. You're the best. The best. The best. The best. I cannot underscore. We love listening to you all the time. So thanks for that.
0: Thank you, Brian. We'll see you soon, babe. Appreciate it. And Jill will reach out.
1: Bye.
3: Yes.
1: Okay. Have a good one. Bye.
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0: Welcome to the show. I'm Valentine. I got my friend Jill over here.
1: Hi, good morning. This is our friend John.
2: Good morning. This right here is Brian S. Burton,
3: executive producer to Valentine in the Morning, and that's Laura.
4: Good morning.
0: And that's Laura,
3: our social media director.
0: Yeah, I always feel like Laura gets a shaft in the introductions. I'm the executive producer, blah, blah, blah, blah, and that's Laura.
3: Executive producer in charge of production, CEO of Valentine in the Morning.
0: It's kind of like when you see something and you go, oh, and that's the way that works with soap. What? Come on. That's the show you're welcome to. We've got a bunch of microphones, this little breakfast table. And please, if you're new to the show, reach out,

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0: Okay, Adam has pitched me a few topics, and I want him to pitch them to you guys.
1: Okay.
0: We'll just do three of them. He's going to keep it quick.
1: Okay.
0: And here he comes, ladies and gentlemen. Adam.
1: Okay.
2: Thank you. Good morning, everyone.
1: Hey,
2: buddy.
1: Adam.
2: Hey.
3: What's up, Adam?
2: A couple heater topics here for you. The first one, have you guys noticed violent neighborhood animals? Mm. Have you guys been noticing this going on lately?
3: Like animals are attacking us or something like that?
2: Attacking each other, attacking anything, really. I mean, it's been squirrels, crows.
3: I haven't noticed it, no.
4: All right, what other topics?
3: I haven't noticed that. I'm sorry.
1: No.
3: I just haven't noticed. I'm sorry. I'm keeping an eye out for it.
1: They've been a bit more bold lately. I have noticed that.
2: Yeah, aggressive neighborhood animals.
3: Okay. By the way, this lovely lady over here, she put a little cat house on her front porch. Like for a neighborhood cat that apparently was just roaming. It was like everybody's cat.
1: Yeah.
3: And it was a warming house or something. Like it had heat to it.
1: Yeah, it keeps them warm.

0: Take that stank face of yours and put it where the sun does shine.
1: You poo-pooed mine.
0: Because it's a guy thing. I'm supposed to be doing it. You know, it's like guys doing it for ladies. Like, hey, ladies.
2: I think the context would have helped. Because, like, I imagined I came home to my girlfriend, like, having a girl's night. And, like, I'm saying, hey, ladies, to everyone who's in my apartment.
0: Okay. Great. No, that's great.
2: Yours, the second one kind of felt like a seductive type tool.
0: You liked it, didn't you?
2: A little bit.
0: Yeah. All right.
3: Yeah.
0: All right. Was that all your topics?
3: I mean, I always have more, but
0: no, those I think we're fine. I think your appearance has been great today. Thank you, Adam,
1: thank
0: for stopping by. Now back to your hole.
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0: What do we got planned for this hour, Bri?
1: Neighborhood Watch.
2: Oh, yeah.
1: No. Be on the lookout because there are criminals out there.
0: Okay, hold on. When he does Neighborhood Watch, is it anybody like in our neighborhood? Last time I think you picked somebody from Paraguay.
3: Well, if you zoom out, the world is our neighborhood, dude. We all live on this tiny rock
0: zooming
3: together.
0: Zooming out that far to wonder what's going on in the main streets of Paraguay.
3: Well, sometimes I think you should. Brings us together as an earth.
0: It's going to be great. Don't you love when he tries to sound intelligent? Brings us together as an earth.
3: Yeah, zoom out, dude. Zoom out.
0: As an earth.
3: As a people on this earth.
0: Now, Jen, I just think it's better if you talk about local stuff.
3: They're local.
0: Sounds more like a radio prep sheet. You know?
2: I love Neighborhood Watch, though. They're entertaining stories about criminals.
0: Okay.
3: Three more Adam topics.
0: Then let's... No. John's got it. Neighborhood Watch. It's going to be entertaining stories about criminals. And Jill is going to help him today.
2: Oh.
0: So this is going to be very, very entertaining. You're already putting your stamp of approval on this Neighborhood Watch.
2: Oh, heck yeah. I don't even know stories yet.
0: Here we go, guys.

0: All right, here we go with John Camucci's Neighborhood Watch. Take it away, Johnny.
1: So, two stories on this week's Neighborhood Watch. And first, this guy was thinking about buying a movie ticket and thought, you know what? That's too expensive. I think I have another way. Have you ever tried to sneak into a movie, Joe?
2: Absolutely not.
1: I didn't think you had. I maybe have thought about it. I've never done it, but this is not the way I would think to do it. This guy, apparently, police say, snuck into the movie theater by climbing onto the roof and then thought he would rappel down. Instead, he fell 22 feet and landed inside a wall.
0: Oh!
1: Between two walls.
2: No.
1: Not a room, not a hallway. Inside the wall. Fell into it, got stuck, essentially upside down. Not sure how that happens. So he's stuck there for 12 hours.
2: Oh my gosh.
1: Best part, I think. No one found him until the next morning when police were grabbing a coffee next door and they heard someone yelling from inside the wall. So they go up to the wall, knock, and then someone knocks back from inside the wall. So fire department had to come and literally cut him out with power tools, and then the police arrested him for burglary.
2: Oh.
1: So next time, just buy the movie ticket or do what I do and sneak in with a ladder. Works every time. No need to go to the roof of a movie theater.
2: I'm dying to know what movie he was trying to see.
1: Yeah, right? So our next stop on the Neighborhood Watch is a 65-year-old man who was accused of living illegally in a national forest.
0: Oh, I think that's fine.
1: Well, not for a weekend, not for a month.
0: For years.
1: 8 years.
0: I love this guy. God. I see those stories every now and then. Some dude living on like federal land. Nobody knew he was there or something.
1: Whoa. That was this guy.
0: I love those
1: Forest
0: dudes.
1: Service officers say they found what was basically an entire neighborhood built into the woods. They found structures and fire pits and vehicle canopies and about 1,000 pounds of trash that was spread across nearly an acre.
0: Well, that stinks.
1: They said they were shocked about how much was there. And then when they asked the guy about it, he said, oh, I've only been at that particular campsite for 2 years, which is kind of crazy. That means he's been in other ones for the rest of the 8 that they have to go
0: they
1: investigate.
0: They have to go find,
1: I guess federal rules say you can only camp in a national forest for up to 14 days total.
0: Right.
1: That guy added 2,900 days on top of that.
2: Yeah. Oh, my gosh.
1: Which tells me housing prices are crazy.
0: And yeah, you know they are, John.
1: You could probably save 6 to 8 years in rent before they find you.
0: Sure.
1: You know what I mean? By living in
0: a forest. Go live in the forest, right? Live off the land, so to speak.
1: If you're off the grid enough.
0: There was a time when people did that, and now people own the land. You can't do this. It's managed by that guy, managed by this guy. It's against the law to do that.
1: That's what I mean.
0: There was a time when it was okay to go to a hill and lie down and look at the stars and say, I'm going to sleep here.
1: Yeah, and stake that land and say, this is my land now.
0: Yeah.
1: It was that easy back in the day.
0: Yeah, back in the day. There are certain countries, though, that have rite of passage. Like, Scotland's a great country in that respect. Like, you can walk. Nobody owns a land in Scotland. You're caretakers of the land, and perhaps you own it to a certain degree, but technically you don't own the land. So people can walk right across your farm, have right of way, and you can't do anything about it. Now, if they're damaging your farm, your equipment, et cetera, it's a problem. But if people are respectful, nobody in Scotland cares.
1: Oh. Well, isn't that crazy? That is kind of nice.
0: Here, they'll shoot you. Get off my front porch.
2: Yeah.
0: You parked in front of my house. You parked in front of my house.
2: So true.
0: So true. Scotland, they're walking across people's lawns, camping on their grounds. This one, you parked in front of my house. Park in front of a different house, okay?
1: Well, justice is served today. That's your Neighborhood Watch.
0: All right, John, thank you.
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0: John, what's trending in music?
1: Well, Major League Baseball just announced its All-Star Game is coming up next week, and they have announced the music lineup for the night. Jennifer Hudson is going to open things up with a pregame performance of America the Beautiful. Then Patti LaBelle is going to step in to sing the national anthem. And then Boys to Men is going to do the fifth inning tribute for Stand Up to Cancer. So that's all going to be on July 14th. It's going down at Philadelphia Citizens Bank Park. I'm John Camucci. That's what's trending in music.

0: Oh, we got to try that new coffee today. I totally forgot about that. I've been drinking this stuff that John made.
1: Oh.
0: I didn't even tell you about that.
2: You have new coffee?
0: Well, not for all of you.
3: Oh.
0: Just a sip for some of you.
2: Because we have bad coffee.
1: Today's the day. Yeah. Today, our coffee that we have in the studio is just like a mix of everything we had left.
0: Yeah, I know. It's not good.
1: It's not good.
0: But I didn't bring enough for everybody.
3: I don't need any. I don't appreciate coffee enough to partake.
0: Right.
2: Thank you.
0: So, this is the flash frozen position. One that you drop in the hot water.
2: Oh.
1: Yeah.
2: What's this coffee?
0: It's like flash frozen coffee in a cube or something. And you just drop it in the hot water and there's your coffee.
3: Oh.
0: Yeah. It's not bad. I've had it.
1: I think I'm with Jill. I'm all right.
0: Dude, no, I had it at home. It's good.
1: Are we sure?
0: Yeah.
1: All right.
0: You're not getting it.
2: Oh, I'm so in.
0: Yeah, right?
2: Pour me a big glass.
0: All right, I'll do that for you. I did buy some steaks and I had a commentary from my wife. She goes, is this a steak or is this a roast? It tastes more like a roast. I'm like, well, I don't know. It's still pretty good.
2: Get out of my kitchen. Yeah, that's not good. If you're going for steak and someone says roast, that's...
0: But a roast is still good.
3: Yeah.
0: But you're expecting a steak.
2: There's a ranking. There's a hierarchy.
0: Steak, you think a steak is higher than a roast?
2: Yes.
0: Really?
2: Absolutely.
0: You take steak over like a nice roast beef dinner?
2: Oh, yeah. No question.
0: Really? You would too?
3: Oh, yeah. Top tier.
0: Yeah. Top tier? You?
1: Steak.
0: Mm-hmm. Really? Over any a nice day. Roast beef dinner?
1: Anytime.
0: Really? Okay. You've never had my roast beef dinner. Apparently, you could have had it last night. Who knew? And then we're at Sprouts, and then my kid goes, hey, what about that tuna steak over there? What are we doing? So I made them steak and a side tuna steak.
3: Oh, that's so nice of you.
0: Yeah, a black garlic pan-seared steak of tuna.
3: Wow, they've got a good life.
0: They have those the two. Best life, those two. Two have the best life. And then, John Peek's going to kill me for this. Then I made him a sweet potato. They're like, what is this? I guess it's a sweet potato. You'll like it. Because they don't eat sweet potatoes that often. Oh. They go, oh, this is nice. Then a tossed salad and everything.
3: Oh.
0: And I put blue cheese crumbles in her because she likes blue cheese crumbles. But he got feta cheese crumbles on his. What the hell is wrong with me?
2: Everyone's taking orders.
3: Yeah, do you submit a menu each night and they pick what they want for their courses?
0: Kind of. I have to get approval on what I'm making. You know?
3: You do?
0: Yeah, I go, what about this for dinner? So I give them choices. The night before was the salmon and rice and bok choy.
2: Oh, my.
0: Yeah, I know. It's ridiculous. I need a new family.
1: Make a meal and you say, this is what we're having tonight.
0: Come to my house and try that. You come live with her and you try saying that to that little Texas firecracker and see where it gets you. It's all smooth sailing with Olivia right now.
1: Yeah.
0: But you call me a few years in and go, oh my God, she wants me to make this special pasta for her. Oh, da, da, da, da.
1: Well, she's the cook. In our household, so.
2: Oh, traditional man over there. Right?
1: Okay. That's the way you like it, huh?
0: I keep her barefoot in the kitchen. Get in there, little Olivia. And by the way, on Tuesday in September, I'll take your vote for you. Don't worry about that.
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is celebrating her 81st birthday with a Broadway debut. Her show, Dolly, a True Original Musical, is going to open at the St. James Theater in New York City on Broadway. This has been playing in different parts of the country. It was first announced back in 2024, but now it's officially hitting Broadway. It's going to have songs like Jolene, I Will Always Love You, and 9 to 5, but it's going to premiere January 19th in New York City. And the creator of the show New Girl, Liz Merriweather, she's going to write the screenplay for Universal Pictures' upcoming Britney Spears biopic. This is the movie that's going to be directed by John M. Chu, the same director as Wicked. And the film is based on Britney Spears' memoir, The Woman in Me, which sold 1.1 million copies in its first week. I'm Jill with Entertainment Headlines.

0: The Valley's Feel Good Station, Soft Rock 98.9. It's Valentine in the morning. Later on this hour, what's the biggest lie you told as a kid and you got away with it? Text in at 31043.
1: There's a lot of little liars on social media. This text says, we told everyone my brother was adopted. Even my cousins thought it was true. Lori said there was one time...
0: Did they tell the brother he was adopted?
1: No, he was in on it too.
0: Oh, thank God.
1: Lori said when we were in elementary school, we had a really mean neighbor constantly complaining about us. So I walked up to the family's driver door, opened it, slammed it shut, and the window shattered. I lied and said I accidentally threw a rock and it hit the window. It wasn't my anger, but there was no evidence of the rock inside the car and they knew I was lying.
0: Yeah, it's not good either way.
2: Bro, why would you say,
0: why would you admit that you threw a rock at the car?
2: I shot it with a gun.
0: That's what I did. I didn't slam your door. I threw a boulder through it. Okay, that's so much better. All right, it is a battle of the sexes. Here we go, guys. Representing the men, his name is Fred. He works as a corporate educator and enjoys walking with the dog. Let's hear it for Fred. What's up, Fred?
3: What's up? Hello, good morning.
1: Representing the ladies, her name is Michelle. She works as an administrator and enjoys watching Disney movies with her kids. Let's hear it for Michelle.
0: What's up, Michelle?
4: Good morning.
0: Good morning. Here's how it works, Michelle. I'm going to ask you a few questions. Fred, Jill's going to ask you the questions. Best out of three wins, still tied the end of regulation. We go to a not-so-tough tiebreaker question. Let us start with the ladies. What 2011 comedy movie stars Kristen Wiig and features a food poisoning scene inside a high-end bridal shop?
4: I know I've seen this movie.
0: Bridesmaids.
1: Fred.
4: Oh, Bridesmaids.
0: Yeah.
1: At a wedding, what is the name of the head bridesmaid?
5: Maid of Honor.
1: Yes, that's right.
0: Our current score, guys up 1-0. What Disney animated movie has characters constantly repeating the phrase, just keep swimming, just keep swimming, just keep swimming?
4: Finding Nemo.
1: Fred, what is the name of the blue fish in Finding Nemo, voiced by Ellen DeGeneres?
5: Dory.
1: Yes, that's right.
0: All right, current score, guys, up 2-1. You got to get this right or the men win. In the social media world, the pound sign on a telephone is known by what term?
4: Hashtag.
0: Hashtag? Correct.
1: And Fred, what is the name of the little star-shaped symbol found on your keyboard, usually above the number 8?
5: An asterisk?
1: Yes, that's right.
0: Guys win. Dude, 3-for-3, man. Nice job. Battle of the Sexes Championship Certificate. Post it on social media. Use the hashtag Valentine in the Morning. Share it Friday, okay?
5: Thank you so much, guys. I appreciate it.
0: As you exit the stage, Michelle, this moment is entirely yours. You take it away.
4: Thank you for letting me play.

0: The Valley's Feel Good Station, Soft Rock 98.9. It's Valentine in the morning. When you were a kid, did you tell a lie that you got away with? Maybe to this day. Maybe mom or dad never found out. Your sister, brother never found out. What was that lie? Reach out right now, 31043. I'm going to talk more about it coming up next with 31043.
1: We put this on social media and one comment said, I told my mom I brushed my teeth and I just turned the sink on and off so she'd hear it. Kids, I regret that now. Take care of your teeth.
0: By the way, that person sent the talk back. I'd like to play it for you.
2: Kids, I regret that now. They should make it without my teeth.
0: Wow.

0: Soft Rock 98.9. It's Valentine in the morning. Good morning, Ivana. How are you?
1: Good morning. How are you guys?
0: Very good. Ivana. Ivana here.
1: Nope.
2: Nope.
0: Come on. Nope. Come on. I know you get it all the time, but I never did it to you before. Why can't I just try it one time?
1: You know what? You guys have not done it to me before. But
0: thank
1: you. I got it all throughout middle school and high school.
0: Right, right. Aww. So just one time and then we check it off?
1: Fine, one time.
0: Okay, here, all right. Ivana. Ivana, know the lie that you told as a kid that you got away with all these years. I really, Ivana, know.
1: So, like, my sister was always, she still is, really good at money, like, with money. And I don't know if she won it or got, like, it was, like, $60. We were so young. And I was, like, upset about it. And so I told her that I stole it, but I hid it because I was really upset with her that, like, she had more money than me at the time. And so I hid it in between our, like, we had built-in drawers in our closet, and so I, like, hid it in between the drawer and the wall, and it's probably still there because you cannot reach it.
0: Why? So, it's still there?
1: It probably is because you can't reach it. You can't get to it.
0: And $60 just hidden there in the wall?
1: Yeah.
0: Okay. I would have figured out a way to reach it.
2: I'll put a hole in the wall for $60.
0: Yeah, $60. I'll just rip it out.
2: That ain't no problem.
0: $60 is $60.
3: Ivana, get that money.
0: Oh, my God. Jill.
2: She liked that one.
3: Thank you.
0: She liked mine, too. She really did. All right.
1: Well, I've heard worse.
0: Thank you. Thank you very much. You ever considered changing your name, or you go with it, right?
1: You know what? In middle school, I did change my name to Eve for like 2 minutes. And this boy knocked on my door at my house. And they're like, can I see Eve? And my mom and my sister are like, who are you trying to see?
2: You're about to say who?
0: You changed your name to Eve like just at school, but told nobody else.
1: Yeah, I didn't tell everyone because I felt like ashamed about it. And this truth, like, my parents were like, why would you change your name and not tell us? And I was like, I don't like it because people made fun of me.
0: Oh my God.
3: Oh, so sad.
2: People like Jill and Val. I can't.
0: Well, listen, if I was coming over to see you, I would come over the night before I saw you.
1: What? And like stalk me and like...
2: Oh, the Eve of the... Oh! The Eve of the...
0: Get it? Eve?
3: Yes.
0: Like Christmas Eve?
1: Yeah, I got it.
0: I'd come over the night before I saw you, the Eve.
3: Got it.
0: You never got that before, Ivana, did you?
1: Nope. Good one.
0: Thank you so much for your cooperation. Great appearance on the show. Yes. Good job, Ivana.
1: Thank you.
0: All right,
1: thank you.
0: Take care,
1: much.
0: Love.
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0: It is Valentine in the morning, Soft Rock 98.9. The biggest lie you told as a kid.
1: Eleanor says that I never tried alcohol before I was 21. And then Moira, this is a little scary. She said my lie was honest. I didn't smoke the cigarette. I was 11 years old at the time. And then Mel said that I didn't do my homework because I had to come home and wash the floors. My mom got yelled at by the teacher at parent-teacher night for having me do chores at home. Then I came home and my mom introduced me to the mop.
0: Biggest lie you told as a kid, Bri.
2: I mean,
0: it's got to be big with him.
2: I used to have to like show my parents my report card on, yeah, like it would be on the computer. They didn't know how to get to it, so I would get to it and show them. And I had my friend give me a fake report card.
1: Oh.
0: Your report card came on a computer?
2: Yes, it was odd. It was like
0: something. Oh, email. Okay, gotcha, right. Huh.
2: But like, my parents didn't know how to access it, so I'd be like, okay, I'm ready. Come take a look.
0: And it's a totally forged
2: thing. Like, I gave myself A's. And
0: did they ever notice when you like graduated like an F and they're like, what happened to all those A's or something?
2: Yeah, then it became a whole thing. And, you know, that was the beginning of the end for me.
0: Yeah, that's where you went south, right? John, what about you? Biggest lie you ever told
3: us? My sister used to be obsessed with the ice cream man. So my mom and I, together, we decided to tell her that when you could hear the ice cream music, that meant that he was sold out of ice cream.
0: Dude, we had somebody tell us that on the radio one time. I thought that was brilliant and sad in so many ways.
3: Yeah. She believed it for a long time.
0: Was she obsessed with the ice cream man or the ice cream?
3: The ice cream.
0: Oh, you said ice cream man.
2: Well, because of what he provides.
0: Oh, what he provides.
3: Transactional.
0: Oh, God. Stargazing, Miles Smith.

0: The Valley's Feel Good Station, Soft Rock 98.9. It's Valentine in the morning. Texting 31043. You can reach out, let us know the biggest lie you told as a child.
1: This text says, I was a preteen and it was Christmas at my uncle's house and I got a pink Juicy Couture outfit as a gift. Went to the restroom to try it on. There was a candle in there. A bit of the flame touched the tissue paper from the gift and the flame traveled onto the juicy outfit. I panicked, didn't want to tell anybody, but then went out for the fashion show for my family and everybody noticed the burn. My aunt who gave me the outfit felt so bad. Eventually that night, I confessed that it was me who burned the Juicy Couture. My whole family thought it was hilarious, except for my mom. And they still talk about that story to this day.
0: Well, thank God it was your aunt, not your uncle, that gave you the Juicy Couture. I was confused at that story. And then, how old were you when they were providing you a Juicy Couture?
1: Oh, I was wearing a juicy sweatsuit. sweatsuit when I was younger. I'd say like...
2: They're
0: pretty
2: popular in
0: 10,
2: school.
1: 10, 11, yeah.
0: Really? 10,
1: yeah.
0: 11?
1: Mm-hmm.
0: Oh, I thought that was supposed to be like ladies much older than that. I've seen ladies wearing Juicy Couture back in the day and they weren't 10 or 11.
1: Not all of them said juicy across the butt.
2: Oh.
0: Fair play.
2: Yeah. Most of them, though.
0: John. All right. Hi, Laura.
3: Hi, good morning.
0: Good morning. The biggest lie you told as a kid and you got away with it.
3: Oh, man. I think we pulled it off for about 25 years. My brother and I broke the dining room table, and then we let our mom take the heat for it.
1: Oh, no.
0: How did your mom take the heat for it? And did she know she broke it or didn't break it?
3: Oh, she thought she did. My brother and I, my parents would have like this monthly just like bonsai shopping trip. They'd hit the grocery store and they'd go to Costco and they'd do all the big runs. And so my brother and I would stay home alone. And of course, you know, we were like junior high school age. So it was one of those like, don't touch me, leave me alone, get away from me. And then you start roughhousing. And my brother was always bigger than me. He was younger, but bigger. So he was the muscle and I was the speed. And so if he couldn't catch me, I could get a cheap shot in. So I would run around the dining room table so he couldn't catch me. And one day he decided to flip it over on top of me and it broke.
0: Oh, that's fantastic. WWE.
3: So, yeah. So we picked it back up and we tried to put it back together. And where the leash goes, it was like... We finally got it straight, but there was like a gap. And so we just put the little centerpiece back on and we pretended like nothing happened. So another week or two goes by and my mom went into her deep cleaning. She's polishing furniture and she noticed the gap and went to push the table together and it popped, like the gap popped open again. And she was just like, oh my gosh. And I looked at it and I said, Mom, what did you do? Did you break it? And she totally went with it.
0: For how many years did this lie last?
3: It was like 25 years. We were
0: One of you blinked? You or your brother? You had the lie done.
3: You know, I think it might have been me. We were all sitting around the table and she was just like, oh, you guys think you got away with everything and I always caught you. And I was like, no, you didn't.
0: You admitted to it. Oh my God. Was it the same table you were sitting around?
3: No. Years had gone by and there was a new dining room table. So we got away with it for about 25 years.
1: Wow.
0: That's crazy. Very funny. He was the muscle. I was the speed.
3: I was out running him and he was just like, okay, I've had enough. Like, I'm going to get you.
0: Flippity dippity. So, there you go. All right, Laura, not a bad story. Good appearance on the show. Nice job.
3: Thanks. Have a good one.
0: You too. Take care. Bye-bye.
3: All right, bye.
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1: Law & Order SVU star Mariska Hargitay is going to host this year's Emmys, making her the first woman to MC the show since Jane Lynch in 2011. And the Emmy nominations are going to be announced a little later this morning at 8:30. And a lot of times, not every time, but a lot of times I've noticed when there is an exclusive Taylor Swift story with People Magazine from a source, it's usually from Taylor's team. Well, People Magazine has an exclusive source that said Adam Sandler said yes right away to officiate Taylor Swift and Travis Kelce's wedding. He was incredibly honored to be part of such a special day, and he wasn't trying to find the perfect words or make it this big production. He just wanted to speak from the heart and pass along a little wisdom that he's gained from his own happy marriage. I'm Jill with your entertainment headlines.

0: It is Valentine in the morning, Soft Rock 98.9. How can we even do this topic?
1: Well, you don't
0: How
1: have
0: can
1: to.
0: We do? I'm not playing. I
2: mean, you inspired it yesterday.
0: I did. Mm-hmm. With what I said, I inspired this topic.
1: Mm-hmm. You did.
0: So many people. I tell Leilani all the time, I go, I meet people, women and men, that want to be you. She has a good life. And I don't ever want you to think that my wife is just like sitting on the couch watching TV, whatever, and stuff like that. She's been a stay-at-home mom for the past 18 years, and she was a teacher prior to that, worked at Village Christian, and taught like Jill Stansteam and everything too. So she's done a lot of stuff, and being a stay-at-home mom can be very, very hard, and I appreciate all her efforts. But Colin is now 18, going off to college, and...
2: Careful.
1: Well, you got two great. Dogs that require a lot of attention.
2: He's trying to help.
0: What part of your spouse or partner's life are you jealous of? Text in at 31043. You can't say all of it as well. What part of your spouse or partner's life are you jealous of? She has so many friends that they'll find out, like, there's a young lady lived across the street from us, one of Leilani's dear friends, and she'd be over the house now, and then she'd go, Sean, what are you cooking for dinner tonight? What do you do? And I tell her, she's like, oh my God. She was just like...
2: impressed.
0: Yes. Yes. Guys, I hate to say it. I'm going to say it. Not want to sound eccentric or anything, but... I'm a catch.
1: Amen.
0: Yes. I'm a catch.
2: Oh, yeah.
1: Amen.
0: She better hold on to me tight. Because I walk these halls and I hear cat calls. I do. Yeah, yeah. So what part of your spouse or partner's life are you jealous of? Text in 31043. But right now, it is the battle of the sexes. Representing the men, his name is Richard. Works as an electrician, enjoys playing frisbee golf. Richard, what's up, buddy?
3: Richard. Hey, good morning.
0: Good morning.
2: Representing the ladies, her name is Sharon. She works as an attorney and enjoys nights out with her friends. Let's hear it for Sharon.
0: What's up, Sharon?
4: Good morning.
0: Good morning. All right, here's how it works. Sharon, I'm going to ask you a few questions. Richard, Jill's going to ask you the questions. Best out of three wins, still tied the end of regulation. We go to a not-so-tough tiebreaker question. Let's start with the ladies. What is the title of Miley Cyrus's record-breaking 2023 song where she sings about buying herself her own bouquet?
4: I can buy myself flowers.
0: Wow.
1: Is that the title of the song?
2: It's not.
1: I didn't think so.
2: It's not.
4: Well.
0: I'm sorry. The title is just flowers.
4: But,
1: oh. Yeah. Well, that's incorrect. Might do better.
2: I
1: just didn't care from the it's faces.
0: You're correct. You're correct. If we had said, what's the famous Beatles song about the submarine? And you said, we all live in a yellow submarine. That is not the title.
2: Right, right.
0: You know, but you're right. Wow, John's right, guys. A little caustic much?
1: Sorry. Maybe I'm cranky.
2: Richard, what is the classic color of a daisy?
3: Black?
2: No, daisies are white and yellow.
3: Oh, you heard the wrong question. Yeah, go ahead.
0: Oh, you heard a different question? Then what are the classic colors of a daisy?
3: I thought I heard Kate Spade for some reason.
0: You thought you heard what?
3: Kate Spade for some reason.
0: Kate Spade? Oh. What is the color of a Kate Spade? Oh, like the purse or something?
3: Yeah.
2: Her logo?
1: Sharon, you got this bad. Like, this is looking good for you.
0: Yeah. Wow. Which female pop artist sang Roar and performed the Giant Mechanical Lion at the Super Bowl?
4: Katy Perry.
0: That's correct.
2: Richard.
0: Yeah, no, I'd feel good if I were you, too.
2: Richard, what is the name of Katy Perry's character in the Smurfs movies?
0: Richard, before you answer that, hold on. What is the name of Katy Perry's character in the Smurf movies?
3: I'm going to have to go with Daisy.
2: Oh, Smurfette. Ladies win.
0: Huh.
2: No, they don't.
0: No, they don't.
2: I'm sorry.
0: No.
2: No, they don't.
0: No, they don't.
2: So sorry. Sorry, guys.
0: Current score is 1-0, ladies. You see yourself out. What is the name of the highly popular star-studded internet talk show where celebrities interview while eating increasingly spicy chicken wings?
4: Hot wings. I have no idea.
0: You're very close. Go Hot Ones. Hot Ones.
4: Oh, my God.
2: All right, Richard, you can tie it with this one. What does Kelly Clarkson call her karaoke segment on her talk show?
3: I have no idea.
2: It's Kellyoke.
0: Ah, okay.
2: Ladies win. Sharon, you won a Battle of the Sexes championship certificate. Post it on social. Use the hashtag Valentine the Morning and share it with pride.
4: Oh, thank you. I'm excited.
0: Nice job. Got a text in from Stoney Kelly, who listens to our show, and she says, I'll have what Richard's having. I don't, honestly, I don't know if any of us should be proud of this battle. Not like any of us. Honestly, yeah. Gosh.
5: I did all right.
0: Thanks. You did all right, John? All right. Richard, as you exit the stage, this moment is entirely yours. You take it away.
3: I just want to say thank you guys for letting me play. And I just want to tell my wife, have a good day.
0: Thanks. You take care, bud.

0: 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What part of your spouse or partner's life are you jealous of? Text in at 31043.
1: Aaron texted in and said, my baby girl loves her mom, my wife. I'm just the guy that warms up the bottle. Michelle said, I'm jealous that my husband can fall asleep within 5 minutes of hitting the pillow and sleeps all night. And Julie said, I'm jealous that his brothers and mom all live close by.
0: Do you remember I was talking about my wife the other day? I had texted her. And it was like 4:30 in the morning or something like that. I knew she wouldn't see the text till later on. I texted, hey, don't worry. I set the alarm when I left the house today. I was setting the alarm and I wanted to remind her. Because sometimes I forget. Sometimes I don't. Whatever. So I text her at 4:30. And then at 8:07, I got a text back. Okay, thanks. Which means she got out of bed at 8:07.
2: Oof. So nice.
0: We're already two battles in.

0: It is Valentine in the morning, soft rock, 98.9. If you guys want to reach out and be on the show, please do 310-43-31043. Carly, good morning. How are you today?
1: Good. How are you?
0: We're doing all right. So what part of your spouse or partner's life are you totally jealous of?
1: His financial stability. Kind of frustrates me.
0: Well, are you married to him or is he your partner or what is it?
1: We just got married in April.
0: So that's your financial stability too. But that's yours too.
1: Yeah, but he's not into sharing yet. Like he just kind of... I don't know. It's hard to explain. Like he's not like, okay, here we go.
0: Alarm. So does he use his money for his things and expects you to use your money for your things?
1: Kinda, yeah.
0: Okay. Then what about the dual things, the house, the rent, the utilities, et cetera, stuff like that, the living expenses?
1: He pays his part and I pay mine.
0: Okay. Gotcha. Some people do that and it works. I would like to see more of a shared plan, you know?
1: Yeah, and I've been talking to him about it, and he just kind of shrugs his shoulders. And yeah,
0: finances are really a tough conversation, actually, in a marriage. I mean, I get it, you know? My wife, she shares my finances, and there you go.
2: What? It's like you're walking a tightrope this morning.
0: You know, me?
2: Just like you might say the wrong thing at any moment.
0: Occam's razor. So what's your plan? I mean, so he's making a lot of money or something like that, I guess?
1: He makes good money.
0: Yeah.
1: I think we'll kind of see what happens when I start my new job in a few months and I make more money. Like how it kind of changes his tune.
0: In your face, buddy. In your face then. I'm keeping this money for myself, right?
1: Yeah.
0: Mama got a brand new something. Well, that's tough. I hope that works out for you because that is kind of a tough thing. Finances in any marriage relationship can be incredibly stressful.
1: Yeah, exactly. So we're working through it.
0: All right.
1: We're
3: getting there. Good.
0: Well, thanks for sharing that with us. Probably takes a lot to call in and say that.
1: A little bit.
0: All right. Well,
3: thank you.
0: Carly, have a great day, okay?
1: You too. Bye-bye.
0: Thanks, Carly. Does Carly's husband listen? Because she did call before one time, right?
2: But it was a compliment, right?
0: Was
2: she's
0: it?
2: She's like saying that she wishes she had that.
0: Yeah, that's what I heard.
3: Yeah.
0: I heard that.
3: Yeah.
2: Let's focus on the good.
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0: 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It's Valentine in the morning. We got texts coming in, 31043. What are you jealous of when it comes to your spouse or partner?
1: Cassandra said that he can come home after work or stay to visit with coworkers, go to the store on his way home, or plan something with his friends whenever he wants because he knows I'm at home with the kids.
0: Yeah. Yeah. He's living his best life, yeah, right? Avril Lavigne, complicated.

0: It is Valentine in the morning, Soft Rock 98.9. Jill, speaking of you, what part of your spouse or partner's life are you jealous of?
1: I'm very jealous that when Jeff is up, he's up. As soon as the alarm goes off, he's up and out of bed. He's alert. He's in the shower. I'm laying there for like a half hour. I'm moaning. I'm grumpy. I don't want to get up. Like he's a morning person.
0: Is
1: like
0: he really?
1: He gets up and I wish I could do that.
0: What time does he get up though? Because you get up at 3, like 34.
1: Today we got up at the same time.
0: What time was that?
1: I woke up at 3:30 this morning.
0: 3:30 in the morning. Not a Jeff inside. Wow. Okay. Yeah. He's a morning guy.
1: Mm-hmm.
0: John, what about you?
2: I think I'm jealous that my girlfriend gets hit on at the gym. It happens to her. It hasn't
0: it's
2: happened to me.
0: It's not just the gym, John.
2: Once,
0: yeah,
2: it's
0: dude.
2: Really
0: she
2: everywhere.
0: Gets hit on everywhere. She's a beautiful woman.
2: It is like abnormal at the gym, though.
0: Is
2: like
0: it really?
2: Every week she'll come home and be like, oh, like another old guy was talking to me.
3: Another old guy.
0: I'd love to know what she thought an old guy was, by the way. The guy's like 41.
3: Oh, another old guy.
2: The guys that hit on her are older for whatever reason. That happens to be a trend. But still,
0: well, because
2: the
0: they have money and they're thinking, oh, I'll just let this girl know I have money and maybe that'll do it.
2: I mean, it might, honestly. But I would love that to be the case for me, too.
0: To be hit on by old men?
2: Old women. But men too. I don't just go, who cares?
1: Does it make you proud?
2: Oh, for sure.
1: Yeah.
2: I'd like some of it. You
1: yeah.
2: know?
0: Hmm. Bri?
4: When my wife goes to get her hair done, she is gone for at least 10 hours. And they're
0: honest to gosh.
4: Gossiping, they're laughing, they're having like the time of their lives.
0: Honest to gosh, and I am not buying the hair takes that long.
1: Yes, it does.
0: No, you guys all got together, had a committee meeting and said, here's what we're going to tell our fellas. We're going to say the hair really takes that long.
1: It depends on what you're getting, but like my appointments are usually about 6 hours.
0: Uh-huh.
1: We run out of things to talk about.
0: Really?
1: That's how long it goes.
0: Yeah.
1: Honestly.
0: Okay. I don't think they're doing 6 hours of work on that hair.
1: It's 6 hours. Yes.
0: 6 hours?
1: Yes.
2: But how much of it is just like sitting there waiting for things to dry?
1: She's working that. No. So you are under the heater for like maybe 10 seconds while the color. Or
0: 10 seconds?
1: 10 minutes.
0: Holy
1: 10 minutes
0: cow,
1: while the color sets.
0: 10 minutes? You're gone for like 6 to 10 hours.
1: That's
0: or something.
1: That's just the heat while the color sets.
0: Ombre.
1: Why would I lie about how much time I'm spending at
0: because
1: the hairdresser?
0: Because all covering. Of you got together, you're covering for
1: no,
0: each other. It's kind of like when actors go, oh, when you kiss somebody in a love scene on TV, it's actually really awkward, honey. I don't enjoy it at all. Okay. Robin, jump in here. What are you jealous of when it comes to your spouse or partner's life?
5: So my husband is able to work from home. I'm a nurse. So I have to go to the hospital. I'm jealous of him being able to just stay home.
0: I know. It's so great, right? You got to put the scrubs on. You got to go in, do all your work. And gosh, wouldn't it be nice if the patients just came to you, to your front door?
5: Just like, actually, no.
0: Yeah, imagine that.
3: I'm here. Take a look at this, Robin. It's leaking. What do you think of this?
0: Robin, what type of nurse are you? What's your designation, I guess?
5: I'm a labor and delivery nurse.
0: Oh, wow.
1: Oh, my goodness.
0: That's going to be amazing.
5: Yeah, so babies don't really deliver too much at home, but or I wouldn't want them delivering at my home.
0: Yeah. Do you have kids yourself?
5: Yes, I have three.
0: So if you were recommending somebody, would you say natural childbirth, water birth, at home with the lady that helps out? I forget what that name is called.
1: Like a doula.
5: A doula.
0: Dua Lipa.
1: Yeah.
0: At home with Dua Lipa, yes.
4: Please.
0: Take the shot. What would you say? What's your recommendation?
5: I mean, it's to each their own.
0: Right. Did you take the epidural?
5: I know personally. Oh, yes. All three times.
0: And she only has two kids. Get it? Just take
5: I
0: a bunch of epidurals
5: for fun. I have three boys.
4: Oh, okay. Got it. Okay.
0: Never mind.
4: No. I got it.
0: Got it. All right, Robin. Well, thanks for doing what you're doing.
5: Thanks.
0: Tell your husband we said hello, and he's got a cush job. My wife works from home, too, so I get it.
5: I aspire to be her job.
0: Oh, my God. So many people want to be Leilani. Let me ask you a question. If you were Leilani, why are you covering your mouth? Why are you in shock? Would you be a bit more, I don't know, thankful to your husband in certain ways?
5: I bet Leilani does a lot for you.
0: You don't know you weren't there. She does. She's wonderful.
5: I mean,
0: stop covering your mouth. There's a lot of shock in this room.
1: I'm speechless right there.
0: They have turned whiter than they already were.
1: Oh, wow.
0: All right. Thanks for calling, Robin. Have a great day, okay?
5: All right. You too.
0: Yeah, thanks. I'll try. I don't know if I will or not now. Might be a rough day for me.
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0: It is Valentine in the morning, soft rock, 98.9. All right, going to wrap things up around here. Jill, thank you for your show.
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0: Have a great, great Thursday. We'll catch you guys tomorrow morning for Friday. Got happy news tomorrow if you want to reach out ahead of time. 31043 is our text line. 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

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It's going to be a toasty one out there today with highs right around the triple digit mark. 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

0: Heart and What About Love? 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Something big is coming on Monday. I'll tell you all about it. Right now, it's Alex Warren's Ordinary Soft Rock 98.9.
1: They say the holy water's watered down, and this town's lost its faith. 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

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Terry Ann with you on a Thursday. It's a beautiful day. It's going to be warm, highs near 100, so stay cool out there. 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

Uncle Cracker, Dobie Gray, that's Drift Away. It's Soft Rock 98.9. If you love a good laugh, you know Nate Bergazzi's going to be at the St. Mart Center with the Big Dumb Eyes World Tour. 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

0: That's Mariah's Always Be My Baby. It's Soft Rock 98.9, the Valley's Feel Good Station. I'm Terri Ann. Good morning to you. And I don't know if you heard about this, but we woke up to some sad news this morning. Bonnie Tyler passed away at the age of 75 from complications following emergency intestinal surgery. Now, she was hospitalized back in May in Portugal for some abdominal issues. And despite emerging from a medically induced coma, weeks later, she stayed in critical condition, unfortunately passing away unexpectedly. So the music world's kind of in shock right now. She will be missed. It's Soft Rock 98.9.
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Michael Jackson, you are not alone. It's Off Track 98.9. Okay, we are 15 days away from Ed Sheeran performing at Levi's Stadium. Can you tell I'm excited? I'm so excited. You could be there too. 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

Stevie Nicks, Edge of 17 at Soft Rock 98.9. Coming up, it's all good. Feel good stories to make you smile. This one is about a marching band that gets a second chance. Coming up after Kelly Clarkson, Soft Rock 98.9.

0: Kelly Clarkson's Because of You at Soft Rock 98.9, the Valley's Feel Good Station. Terry Ann with you. It is Thursday. We are one day closer to the weekend. Yay. And this is a favorite segment called It's All Good. It's where we highlight the good happening in the world. This one has to do with a Utah high school marching band who traveled across the country with dreams of performing in one of the nation's biggest Independence Day celebrations. It was in Washington, D.C. But organizers canceled the event because of excessive heat, which was a huge disappointment to the 100 students. However, on the morning of the 4th, their band director received unexpected news. Another community was willing to welcome them and give them a chance to perform. So the students boarded buses headed to a small 4th of July celebration in Capitol Hill, Washington. Streets were lined with locals. The students' parents who made the trip were also there. The band made sure the crowd got a performance to remember. And it was a powerful reminder that sometimes the most memorable moments are the ones that no one planned. I love that. Soft Rock 98.9.
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1: France and Morocco meet in Foxborough, Massachusetts today to open the World Cup quarterfinals. Kylian Mbappe has led the charge for the high-scoring French side and made history along the way.
2: He does it again. 19th World Cup goal.
1: 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The Moroccans are seeking their first ever World Cup title.
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as Bruno Mars, Just The Way You Are, Soft Rock 98.9. In case you missed it, Monday morning, 9 a.m., your first shot of the day to win a $1,000 workday payday. 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

Adele set fire to the rain at Soft Rock 98.9. Friday is National French Fry Day, and we got to talk about how to get your hands on free fries. 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

0: Paul Young, Every Time You Go Away. It's Soft Rock 98.9, the Valley's Feel Good Station. I'm Terri Ann. Good afternoon. It's Thursday. It's a beautiful day. It's going to be toasty with highs near 100, so stay cool out there. Okay, so in case you missed it, National French Fry Day is coming on Friday, and there's some freebies and BOGOs to let you know about. 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

at Survivor's Eye of the Tiger. It's Soft Rock 98.9. Thanks for having us on during your lunch hour today. Having lunch at your desk or maybe on the road or hitting the drive-thru. Thanks for listening. Here's Maroon 5.

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That's Patrick Swayze's She's Like the Wind. 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Coming up, we're going to help the kids get ready for school with snacks and a combination I never saw coming. It's coming up after Shaboozy at Soft Rock 98.9.

0: Shaboozy in a Bar song. It's Soft Rock 98.9, the Valley's Feel Good Station. I'm Terry Yan. It's Thursday afternoon. It's a beautiful day. And it's time for food news. It's the lunch hour. So what do you say we get the kids ready for school with some snacks? Cheez-Its is here. They've got a new back-to-school variety pack, which has Cheez-Its letters. Letters on the Cheez-Its. How cool is that? And they also have letters on the extra cheesy crackers. And they're baked and made with 100% real cheddar cheese. So if you've got young ones, they can be a fun, low-stress way to practice letters, create patterns. Older kids and adults, we can appreciate the challenge of trying to build words with a limited number of letters. You do have to stock up on these because they're only available for a limited time. Lastly, this I never saw coming, a collaboration with Smucker's and Logan's Roadhouse. They've got the Uncrustables burger. Yep, the top and bottom buns are replaced with two grape Uncrustables, and it's exactly what you would think. It starts with a 7-ounce beef patty topped with melted cheddar, garlic pickle aioli, and then there's two beer-battered fried grape Uncrustable sandwiches that replace the buns. Okay, you can get it now. It's a limited time for $14.99 at Logan's Roadhouse. Okay, so I kind of want to try that. 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

That's the Cutting Crew. I just died in your arms. It's Soft Rock 98.9. Okay, if you are watching your waistline, you're going to want to hear why you need more sleep. It's coming up right now. Kelly Clarkson, Soft Rock 98.9. You know.

0: That's No Doubt, Don't Speak. It's Soft Rock 98.9, the Valley's feel-good station. Terry Ann with you. I found this to be very, very interesting. Now, if you're not getting a lot of sleep, well, join the rest of us. A lot of us are not getting enough sleep. And missing even a small amount of sleep can lead to weight gain. Yeah, it seems people who sleep about 80 minutes less each night for 6 weeks, they gained an average of a pound. May not sound like much, but they moved less, spending an average of 17 extra minutes being inactive and sitting. So if you think missing a little sleep's no big deal, this news may be the incentive to put our phones down and get to sleep on time tonight, and then maybe do so after a walk. Yeah, I need to get more sleep. It's Soft Rock 98.9.
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11: Dom's.

George Harrison, I Got My Mind Set on You. It's off Rock 98.9. How about getting your mind set on a $1,000 workday payday? That's right. Cash is coming back on Monday, 9 a.m. Be listening. 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

That's Edwin McCain, I'll be. Soft Rock 98.9, the Valley's Feel Good Station. Thanks for having us on. And hey, don't forget to get your Mega Millions ticket. Nobody won on Tuesday, so the jackpot's grown to $604 million. The cash option's $266 million for Friday's drawing. 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

It's Elton John, your song, Soft Rock 98.9. It seems Elton is working on a hologram to do a residency in Vegas. I cannot wait to find out more. 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

0: That's Vanessa Carlton, 1,000 miles. 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I'm Terry Ann. It is Thursday, and imagine this happening to you. Being invited to Taylor and Travis's wedding, and your husband deletes the invitation. What? It totally happened. There was a gal who was invited to the wedding. She was seeing, obviously, a lot of red when her husband, who happens to be a music producer, said he deleted the invitation because he thought it was spam. Oh, that's awkward. Now, this producer, his name is Garrett. He totally mistook the text that contained the wedding invite for an attempt at hacking his phone. He just straight up deleted it. Missing out on the biggest wedding of the century. As you can imagine, his wife, Melissa, was livid. When she asked her husband why he would delete an invite to Taylor's big wedding, he said, "Hey, I told you I got a text, but I thought it was spam. It was supposed to be from her manager, but I didn't respond because it didn't sound like him." Oh, man, Garrett, you better get comfortable in the doghouse. 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

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So in case you're wondering what Taylor Swift's wedding dress looked like, well, it's being teased by Dior, and it's getting Swifties in a tizzy. A rep says Taylor and only Taylor will reveal the dress that she wore for her wedding. She'll lift the curtain in an Instagram post when she's ready. We better keep our eyes peeled, Soft Rock 98.9.

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0: OMD, if you leave, it's Off Talk 98.9. We are the Valley's feel-good station. I'm Terry Ann. It is Thursday, and I'm so excited because starting on Monday, we're back with more money, more chances to win a $1,000 workday payday. We're talking about all sorts of things you could use, from filling up your gas tank over and over again, or paying down credit cards, or putting it towards your rent or mortgage, or maybe even a vacation last minute before the kids go back to school. There's a lot you could do with an extra grand. And your chance to win it starts this Monday, 9 a.m. So be listening. 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

That's Journey's Don't Stop Believin', Soft Rock 98.9. Wake up, start your day with a smile with Valentine in the morning. 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

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Ever since talking about free French fries on Friday, I'm definitely hungry. Here's Alicia Keys, Girl on Fire at Soft Rock 98.9. She's just

REO Speedwagon, Take It on the Run, and Soft Rock 98.9. Coming up, one of my favorite segments, It's All Good, highlighting the good happening in the world. This one is about a marching band getting a second chance. 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

0: That's Ed Sheeran's Perfect at Soft Rock 98.9, the Valley's feel-good station. 15 days away from Ed Sheeran performing at Levi's Stadium. I'm so excited. 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Right now, I'm Terri Ann. It's all good. This one is about a Utah high school marching band that traveled across the country with dreams of performing in one of the nation's biggest Independence Day celebrations in D.C. But they canceled the event because of excessive heat, and that was a big disappointment to the 100 students. But on the morning of their fourth, their band director got an unexpected email. Another community was willing to welcome them and gave them a chance to perform. So they boarded buses headed to a small 4th of July celebration in Capitol Hill, Washington. Streets were lined with locals. Students and parents who made the trip with them were there, and the band made sure the crowd got a performance to remember. It was a powerful reminder. Sometimes the most memorable moments are the ones that no one planned. I love that. It's Soft Rock 98.9.
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2: 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We'll read it on the air tomorrow morning.
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Shaggy's Angel. It's Soft Rock 98.9, the Valley's Feel Good Station. I'm Terry Ann. I gotta get out of here. John Tesh is coming up next. Hope you stay cool. Have a great rest of your day. And I'll catch you back here tomorrow morning at 9. It's Soft Rock 98.9.

0: 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Welcome to the John Tesh Radio Show. Thanks for tuning in. I am your grateful host with Intelligence for Your Life. And remember during COVID, when nobody was going to the movies or concerts and we all wondered if things would ever go back to normal? Well, not only have theaters and concerts rebounded, they're now one of the hottest stock categories. In-person entertainment experiences are seeing a surge on Wall Street. For the first time since the pandemic, movie production has remained consistent and strong. The movie theater chain Cinemark delivered its highest ever domestic box office performance this spring. And AMC Theater said that this May was its highest attended month in 6 years. People are also willing to shell out for premium seats, bigger screens, and specialty snacks. In fact, Cinemark Theaters reported its highest ever food and beverage numbers. And Live Nation, which puts on concerts and live events, has seen its stock increase a full 16% just this year.
1: Intelligence for Your Life.
0: All right, coming up, the next time you're using an AI chatbot, be careful how you speak to that thing. Tech experts say you don't need to say please and thank you, but they do have a warning about one thing you should never do. That's next.

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1: All right, so if you're like me and you've ever typed please or thank you when talking to ChatGPT or Claude, you're not alone. A study from Cornell found that AI chatbots tend to get better answers when asked for information respectfully. But here's what makes an even bigger difference in the answers you're going to get. Being rude. If you're rude to AI, that can, quote, significantly affect its performance. And the study found that strong emotions can actually influence the answers you get. In the study, when users became angry, irritated, argumentative, or overly emotional, the AI systems became less accurate. In some cases, the chatbot tried too hard to agree with users rather than sticking to the facts just to make them happy and calm them down. It's because AI is designed to keep conversations going and provide responses people find helpful. The downside is that it can prioritize pleasing people over accuracy. I've had this done to me. Experts say the best approach is surprisingly simple. Treat AI like a business tool. Be clear, direct, and specific about what you want. And despite how human chatbots seem, remember, they don't have feelings. They only sound human because they've been trained on billions of human conversations.
2: Intelligence for your life.
1: Coming up, scientists looked at over 200 studies and they found that the right health app can change your life. I'll tell you which ones work best next.
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11: Bill, why is my eye twitching? 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
1: From our health and wellness files, we now know that health-focused apps really do help us lead healthier lives. This is according to new research from the University of Washington, which analyzed more than 200 studies looking at the effect of different technologies on diet, exercise, weight, and tobacco and alcohol use. They found that people who used health tracking and support apps were more likely to eat better, exercise more, and quit smoking and engage in other behaviors linked to health and longevity. The apps that were most effective were ones that incorporated goal setting and self-monitoring, like logging calories or miles walked. Other features that helped the most were forms of communication, like getting encouraging or motivational text messages, or being able to video chat with a counselor. If you want to try a health-focused app, the experts recommend looking for ones that help you set goals and make you accountable for your behavior by recording what you eat or how many steps you take. We were good.

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1: It's Intelligence for Your Life. John Tesh hanging with Gib Gerard. And Gib, according to a recent survey by two dating apps, one out of three married women say they were disappointed in how they were proposed to.
2: Oh, yes. Oh, yes. I mean, you did a great job. If your wife is disappointed with the fireworks and the whole restaurant being rented out, you know, you definitely won. But I mean,
1: first of all, I wasn't sure if Connie was going to say yes.
2: Right.
1: I mean, because she's that person.
2: Right.
1: You know, so I yes, there was a lot of stuff going on. But go ahead.
2: I see a lot of proposal fails online. It's a common trend on the internet, on TikTok and Instagram.
1: What kind of thing would be a fail?
2: So where they say no. You know, where the guy proposes, there was one very famous one recently where a guy proposed while she was running a marathon and she said, no, not right now. This is my moment. But look, so here's what a proposal needs to do.
1: Talk about being emasculated.
2: Well, but it was her moment and she didn't want it to be about them. She wanted it to be about her accomplishment.
1: No, I totally get it. Get out of my face. I'm struggling right now.
2: Right. So he wanted to make that about them and she wanted it to be her moment. Right. And I totally respect that. But here's what makes proposals not work. A proposal doesn't work if you fail to understand the person you're proposing to.
1: Yeah, you got it.
2: So you have to understand them. You have to go big in whatever it is that's most important to them. Do they love hiking in the outdoors? Then fine, you propose at the end of a nice big hike. Do they love going to sporting events? That's the only context in which it's okay to propose at a sporting event, by the way. Only if she likes it. If only you like it, it does not count to earn any kind of brownie points.
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0: 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John Tesh with you. It is Intelligence for Your Life, ready to move you forward in your life. And from our Success 101 files, when you're trying to impress people in a business situation, experts say do not brag about what you've achieved. Brag about the hard work that went into your achievements. This is according to the journal Basic and Applied Social Psychology. The folks there found that discussing the hard work and setbacks that you encountered on your journey to success does have a more positive impact on people and makes a better impression than focusing on your accomplishments. In the study, researchers put subjects in mock interview situations and then asked the hiring managers who they'd be more likely to hire. And the hiring managers were much more interested in and wanted to know more about the people who faced obstacles on their path to success and those who talked about their effort more than their achievements. The reason hard work wins out over success stories, because it makes you more relatable and likable and shows relentlessness.
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0: Coming up, another interesting piece from our health and wellness files. It turns out there is a side effect of weight loss drugs researchers didn't expect. Fewer trips to the gym. In a moment, I'm going to share a new study that shows people on GLP-1 tend to exercise less.

0: Soft Rock 98.9. For my health and wellness files, you know, GLP-1 medications like Ozempic and Wegovy are helping millions of people lose weight. But now a new study finds those people may be less likely to exercise. What's going on? Well, researchers from St. John's Hospital in Illinois analyzed Fitbit data from nearly 800 adults with obesity who were taking GLP-1 medications. And after starting the drugs, their average number of daily steps dropped by a full 11%. And the time they spent doing physical activity also dropped by 21%. And men on the medications were more likely to stop exercising than women. Why would people move less on these drugs? The researchers think it could be fatigue from the drugs, but they also speculate that because the weight is coming off without exercise, some people think they don't need it. Of course, just the opposite is true. In fact, when we lose weight through dieting or medication, we tend to lose lean muscle mass. And regular physical activity, especially strength training, helps maintain muscle while improving balance, mobility, and overall fitness. So if you're on a weight loss plan, make sure you keep exercising. You'll not only lose more weight more quickly, you're going to stay strong enough to enjoy the life that comes with it.
1: Intelligence for your life.
0: Coming up, fascinating piece. I'm going to share a study that has found that bad air can turn good people into bad apples. Stand by.
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1: So it's no secret that air pollution is bad for our lungs, but now a new study says it might also be bad for our morals. Researchers at Columbia University found that even imagining yourself in a polluted environment increases your chances of cheating or behaving unethically. The reason? Anxiety. Pollution or even the thought of it ramps up stress, and that stress can cloud your judgment. In one experiment, participants who looked at photos of polluted cities and imagined living there, they were more likely to cheat on a test. Seriously? Yeah. And it gets more serious than that. Researchers compared 9 years of crime stats from over 9,000 U.S. cities. The cities with the dirtiest air also had the highest violent crime rates, including assault and robbery. The study's lead author sums it up this way, quote, air pollution may well corrupt people's health and their morality.
2: IFYL. The intelligence for your life.

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1: All right, Gib, let's give a little business advice. You know, you've, of course, seen the star ratings on sites like Amazon or TripAdvisor.
2: Yes.
1: Well, it turns out seeing an actual symbol of a star versus just a numerical rating is better for business. Even if you have like an eBay business or what's that thing called? Etsy? Yeah?
2: Etsy, yeah.
1: So let's say a business has a 3.5 rating out of 5. When we see the star symbols and 3.5 of them are colored in, we perceive that rating as higher than when we see 3.5 written out numerically. This comes from the Journal of Marketing Research. They found that when we see pictures of stars, we count how many lit up stars there are, including any partially lit stars.
2: Right.
1: And more impactful.
2: Right. So we see, when you see 3.5, you're kind of rounding up visually to 4. But if you're looking at the number,
1: yes,
2: you're going. Why not 4?
1: We see the number first. We focus on the first digit. Yes. So 4.9 is still a 4.
2: Right, exactly. Yeah, yeah. But when you see it, when you see with the symbols, that looks like, oh, it's basically a 5.
1: That's a good.
2: I always also wonder. Look,
1: this is going to be great for my lemonade stand. But go ahead.
2: Why do you have star ratings on your lemonade?
1: Got
2: stand?
1: Got to, have to.
2: Is the Yelp page that's Tesh's
1: right.
2: lemonade?
1: That's right.
2: I always wonder, like. Because if I don't like something, I don't rate it at all. So I either it's 5 stars or nothing. Who's going in there and giving 2 stars and 3 stars? Those are the people I want to hang out with.
1: Yeah, I know. I always do it on Amazon. I say, you know, what are the top bad reviews? You know?
2: Oh, yeah, that's super useful.
1: Yeah, I think it's usually people who've been drinking, to be honest with you. I can't figure out how to work this.
2: My people.
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